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That was Miley Cyrus with Let's Get Married from her brand new album, Bass Persuades. Next up, we got some chartreuse for you, and then there's a giveaway to be talked about.

That was Chartreuse with Heaven Sent. I believe that's a brand new song. Now, as promised, we'll be talking about the giveaway that RTL Today Radio is doing. You may or may not have heard that Placebo is coming to Luxembourg with Maria Iscariot at the Rockal on Friday, October 9th. And it's a sold-out show already, but we have tickets for some lucky winners. All you have to do for a chance to win is answer the following question. What year was Placebo's self-titled debut album originally released? If you think you know the answer, send us the correct answer along with your name and email address to the RTL Today Radio WhatsApp on 61525000. Winners will be contacted ahead of the show. Best of luck. Here's some Placebo for you. How fitting.

0: That was Placebo with 36 degrees. It's not looking like it's going to be 36 degrees today, but I think we do have 26 degrees reported, which is very, very exciting because I'll be playing touch rugby later. And I can't wait. Never played it before. Let's see how it goes. We have a request that's just come in from Luca, and he wants me to play I Will Survive by Cake. So here's I Will Survive for you, Luca.
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That was Cake with I Will Survive for Luca. Thank you so much for sending that. I'm so sorry that Cake cancelled our show. Next up, we got some Weekend and then some Disclosure.

0: The Weeknd with Out of Time from his 2022 album Dawn FM. Next up, we've got some Disclosure for you, taking it back to 2013, and then some Barry Can't Swim.
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0: Barry Can't Swim with Sammy Virgie with I Could Be Madonna. Can you be Madonna? I don't know. I don't think anyone can be Madonna. She is eternal. Next up, we've got some Nothing But Thieves and then some Oasis. But if you have a request for us, do send it over at 61525000 on the WhatsApp to hear your song being played on RTL Today Radio.
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1: Let's take a look at what's happening on Luxembourg's roads at the minute. It really seems to be clear. Oh, but hold on a minute. On the N1 between Klausen and De Côte d'Aix, we do have a 3-minute delay reported, about a 520-meter tailback. But there is nothing much else. It might be a little bit busy in the city because the weather is so good today. Next up, there is a speed check active this morning. It is in Aubacon on the route to Bellevaux. So yeah, be careful out there. Next up, we've got some ABBA lined up for you and plenty more good stuff where that came from.
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ABBA, of course, the Swedish heroes. It was actually European Language Day yesterday, and coincidentally, it was Luxembourgish Language Day as well. And I was thinking about it, and I was thinking what my favorite Swedish word is. And I don't know Swedish, but I do know that Rodrigo from the team always says tack. And I really like that. Tack is great. It means thanks. I think my favorite Luxembourgish word is... There's so many. But I think my favorite word is, it's because it sounds so surreal, but it's Straubejitzer. I actually don't even know how to say it right. Straubejitzer. But it actually means hairdresser. So yeah, well, it's a very old word, but you can still see it in some hairdresser places. And it just says Straubejitzer, which I think is quite funny. If you have a favorite Luxembourgish word or a favorite European word, do let us know at 621-525-5000. Next up, we've got some Ezra Collective lined up for you, and then some Kenya Grace.

0: Ezra Collective with Sweet Echo from their brand new album Here Because of Hope. It just came out about 2 weeks ago. Next up, we've got some Kenya Grace lined up for you and then some Arlo Parks.
1: So, sir, have you chosen?
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3: The prettiest girl in all the land was left alone without a hand to hold or teach or mold or pray. She fell down the sewer and got led astray. Monsters, demons, and all the rest took her soul and innocence. They tweezed and pulled all that was left till she was made a Disney princess.

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0: before
1: go.
0: 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'Cause

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5: It is indeed Let's Talk Sport. You're with myself, Nathan Snaid. Kane Torre is opposite me and Sam Dallo to my right. Sam, appropriate time for you to come in because we had a very odd Formula One weekend.
6: Yeah,
5: not on a Sunday.
6: I know, it was really weird waking up on a Saturday at midday race at 1 p.m. on a Saturday, and I was just thinking back, that's the quiz you got me on this exact question when you asked what races are on a Saturday, and I didn't believe it was, but it was this year, it was especially on a Saturday in Baku.
5: Exactly, and we've got some other things to talk about from that tester quiz that I dished out for you. I've also got a quiz for the two of you later on in the show. We'll make time before Anthony Perez comes in at quarter to the hour. We were talking off air there about Formula One. I was asking Carney her knowledge of Formula One, and your answer was?
7: Yeah, mostly zero, I would say.
5: Nashed.
7: We're nashed. No, I know a little bit. I know the different teams. I know how many drivers we have and stuff, but no details.
5: Well, you are in for a treat, Carney. Because we have got.
7: I know that I'm going to leave today's show with all the
6: knowledge. Don't worry. Any question you've got, you can go fire away straight in. I'm looking forward to it as well because it was the same as what Hannah said last year. She was like, "What sport did you learn the most about last year?" And she said, "Formula One."
5: Formula One. Yeah, exactly.
7: I'm looking forward to it.
5: Yeah, so we're going to talk obviously Baku, and we'll introduce Carney to the Formula One segment of Let's Talk Sport. That is for sure. But plenty of hot topics going around. Remember, this is, you won't remember if you should know if you've been researching it, but it is episode 428 of Let's Talk Sport, and today is the 27th of September. So we'll try and give some fun facts along our journey of today's show. There's been a weekend of sport. There was the Route de Vent today down in Remish. To, I think we had Stade Brédimos.
7: Yeah.
5: Did it go back to Vomeldange? No, Remishin. Stade Brédimos. Yeah, Stade.
7: I don't know.
5: I think we went Remish, Remishin, Stade Brédimos. But it's a half marathon. So that took place. What fabulous conditions that we've had. A September like no other.
7: I think it's perfect conditions. It's not too hot. It's dry. It's a little bit windy on the Mosel. You know, it's just perfect.
5: Lovely.
7: Perfect for PRs.
5: Yeah, exactly. So that was that took place today. We've had the Nations Cup. What do you call it? The European Nations League. Let's talk about it. So lots of internationals. We've got some good news for some, particularly the Luxembourgers. Some not so good news if you're English. Some positive news if you're Spanish, of course. Switzerland also some good news. Some good news for Switzerland. So we will go through a little bit of that. The Asian Games. Did you know that the Asian Games were on? We talked about that recently, didn't we, Carney?
7: Yeah.
5: The Asian Games that they didn't have enough, or their beds were too small. What was the hot topic that JB brought into the show?
7: I wasn't there for the show, but I knew that the Asian Games was on. But what is that?
5: I think when they started, they didn't maybe like have enough hotel beds, or it was really like a bad start.
7: The beds were too short, I think.
5: Yeah, I think it was.
7: They were just too short. Yeah, I think that was it.
5: Yeah. So when I see that, think of that, I think of Jordan on a two foot bed. Yeah, exactly. So I've collected a few wow moments, and there were some very impressive wow moments from the Asian Games in Aichi, Nagoya. Of course, we've got 428 stat facts. We've got the world of sport. There was the Laver Cup has been going on. The President's Cup which is an international team, have been taking on the US. Think of the Ryder Cup. But when the US take on the international, it's called the President's Cup. And a massive result today where the world champions South Africa have been stunned. So that's big news. Is it good news for some? Not good news if you're South African. I believe the triathletes were competing as well. Where were they competing? In Spain, Pontevedra, I think they were.
7: I believe, yeah, exactly, in Pontevedra. Yep.
5: Pontevedra. So it has been a weekend of sport, but what a kickstart to the weekend. Now, I'm not sure if you're updated on this, Carney. Have you heard anything about the Manchester City scandal that came out on Thursday evening,
6: I think it came out.
7: I saw it a bit on social media, but as I'm not really into football, I was like, okay, what exactly is going on there? Because I think if you don't really follow it, if you don't know all these different rules, you don't actually know what's
6: going on.
7: I mean,
6: basically, in essence, they've breached the financial fair play. To long story short, is they've been accused, they have 115 different charges or different instances or different practices or transfers or whatever it is. There's 115 different incidents where they have had foul play towards respecting the financial fair play rules in the English Premier League. So I think it starts,
5: 2009-2010 season. Yeah.
6: And runs all the way up until 2022, I think, when they first got announced that they hadn't respected the rules, basically. And there's a lot of kind of uncertainty around what the charges are going to be, because if we look at the most recent examples of teams that have kind of done the same thing, we talk about Everton, yep, Nottingham Forest, yep, stuff like that, they were both subject to
5: West Ham in 2007,
6: yeah,
5: with Tevez and Mascherano. They got them from Argentina. All of a sudden two players came in.
6: What did West Ham have as any repercussions to that?
5: £5.5 million.
6: Yep. And then I know...
5: £5.5 million. There's no point deduction, which in today's money is nothing. And I think, to be fair, in 2007, it's not a big fine either.
6: Because Everton, they had 10-point deduction, if I'm not mistaken. Was it a couple of years ago last year?
5: Yeah, 10-point deduction. It was actually reduced to 6, followed by a separate 2-point deduction. And Nottingham Forest in the season of... Yeah, both Everton and Nottingham Forest in the season of 23-24, they were deducted 4 points for profitability and a sustainability breach.
6: But that's only for one charge.
5: But here's an interesting one about West Ham in the 2007 instance. They were fined £5.5 million, but they actually avoided a points deduction. However, they were up against, in the last game of the season, they had played Sheffield United. And Sheffield United actually received compensation from West Ham.
6: Okay,
5: but money can't buy, you know, money can't buy promotion and relegation.
6: Yeah. So what you're going to say, the kind of consequence of it all is just a fine, and that just isn't going to work, right?
5: And it depends on the number of breaches, and 114 is significant. Now, we all knew that this. Is it FFP, financial fair play?
6: FFP.
5: So we all knew that this FFP has been happening with Manchester City for a long time. I would go and say, I remember back in 2007 when West Ham got fined. Like, it is, you know, like Man City was just starting that rise up at about that period, I think. No, they were about 2010.
6: Yeah, 2009.
5: Maybe I'm
6: 2009
5: wrong.
6: Season, I think it was, and then they bought Robinho that year, and that was their first big...
5: So, whatever the case, in my mind, that they've been under question for a long time, and it's been out there. Why has it taken so long?
7: That's what I was asking. Like,
5: now we can only guess,
7: happening.
5: Right? We can only speculate and guess. And I'm sure the listeners listening, some of them you might know more than us. And if you do, don't hesitate to jump in 621-52-5000. But I think, I think that there are bigger hands at play here. Like Abu Dhabi, the UAE, Etihad, who sponsor the stadium, who sponsor the team, who own the team, you know, that they're pumping a lot of money, not only into Manchester, but into England as a country as well, through Manchester City.
6: Yeah, I mean, and they also sponsor a few other teams as well.
5: They sponsor exactly that. I think they're even bigger than just Man City alone. So Is that the reason for such delay? They don't really, the FA and perhaps the government don't really know how to handle this?
6: Yeah, and it also came out of the blue, right? So it was a random guy that hacked into Man City's back-end finances and released all of the documents to the FA,
5: but
6: right?
5: People knew this before.
6: I mean, you can argue two ways. What was he doing looking in the back-end documents? Was he looking exactly. for something to either kind of use against them, or was he looking to like have a personal benefit of it? So you don't really know what his intention was for it, but he's come out publicly and discussed like why he's done it, and he said that he thought there was some dodgy stuff going on, so he was like, I'll go and look into it, and he just hacked into their system, got the documents, released them, and all the rest of it. But the way I look at it, there's kind of only two ways to go about it. Like, are we going to have the American cyclist who got stripped of all of it?
5: Lance Armstrong.
6: So what are we going to have? We're just going to remove every single title that City have won since then. And then I don't think you can then retrospectively award the title to the next person that's in the league, right? So I don't think, you know, United finished second in 2017 or whatever.
5: So
6: I don't think you can, you know. They didn't do it in Tour de France. They just took the title away and then a kind of...
5: Well, they did it with Contador and Schleck.
7: Yep, because Andy became first.
5: Yeah. His yellow jersey's just around the corner, by the way.
6: So I don't think they'll do that. I think if they strip them of the titles, they'll just not award it to the next team. Or do you then just give them like a 200 points deduction for the upcoming season and then they're going to get relegated anyway? So that's the kind of tricky thing.
5: And then in a situation like that 200-point deduction, we look at what's happened to Hesper this year with a 12-point deduction, and they're not even chasing cup. They're not doing anything. They're basically just riding out a year to restart next year. Let's call it that. So drop them down for a few leagues.
6: I mean, if you look back to, so I also think you look back to Juventus, right? When they went ahead and they paid all the referees off.
5: That's
6: for scores
5: right.
6: as
5: yes,
6: well,
5: that's
6: and all the rest
5: really
6: of it.
5: Memory, Sam.
6: And they, what they did was ended up just relegating Juventus to Serie B, and then stripped them of the titles. And I think that kind of is what I would go for City. It's just like,
5: but who do you give the... You can't...
6: You can't award them retrospectively. I don't think you can.
5: No,
6: you know,
5: I wouldn't...
6: Watford, the FA Cup from 2018.
5: Totally
6: you know?
5: Agree. They wouldn't feel that it's just.
6: No.
5: I mean, some fans would. But I mean... but no, you shouldn't feel just in that context.
6: I mean, Jurgen Klopp came out and said, I would be more than happy to have a bus parade around Liverpool to celebrate all those second places that came around. And Jose Mourinho also said the same. He was like, I'd love to take that first place title for United in 2017.
5: And there's a few that, I mean, and understandably, there's a few clubs that were sticking prodding as well, because could they potentially sue, let's say, Man City as well for...
6: Of course, are going to push as much as possible. You know, all the teams that finish second are going to do it. You know, every other team that I can't imagine how
5: everyone's going to jump on the bandwagon with some compensation.
6: Everton and Nottingham Forest are. I'm sure they're pushing the agenda massively as well, because they've taken hits for it very quickly. They got accused of it, investigated, and then took the points deduction within a year or 2 years. Why are we waiting now, 4 years later, after it got announced for City in 2022, and we still don't have an answer to it?
5: Which is why I think there's a deeper rooted problem with that. Why has it not been found out after 1 year or 2 years? Why has
6: because
5: this,
6: it's 115 charges.
5: Because it's 100. Yeah. Because it's too
6: it's so. Big.
5: It's too big to handle.
6: Yeah, like I think Everton. It was something with the balance sheet. They were off by a little bit. It was one charge. It wasn't like into specific players, into spending. It wasn't into everything. Whereas City's 115 charges, it's basically the whole structure of the club, right? And transfers, sporting directors, paying off, paying younger players to come early. So there's that player from the US now. Is it called Sullivan or something like that? That they bought in 2024 when he was like 16, and then only 2 years later who arrived next year at City. You know, that has also been looked into for paying for players under a certain age and stuff like that. So that's why it takes so long.
7: And is a suspension even possible, or is that just, like you were saying, that Manchester is tied financially to the UK, basically.
5: Well, I don't know that for general, but it would go to say that these guys pumped so much money into that sport that it allows, let's say, the UK economy. You know, let's just think of taxes alone. Look at how much money these players are getting paid. And let's just say you have, I don't know, 30-40% tax on these millions. Where does that money go? It goes out to the HMRC, right? So these guys, the UK government do not want to lose. They want the Premier League to be the Premier League.
7: Yeah, but we were talking before the show, basically that's the equivalent of an athlete being tested positive.
5: Exactly. So when an athlete drug tests, that individual gets suspended. They get a rap on, you know, just think of the Ben Johnson 100 meter final. Yeah. You know, like, it just lives in our mind forever. Will Man City, the club of Man City, be along those parallels, let's say? Well,
6: if you look at what happened to Chelsea, right? Chelsea had a transfer ban for what, two years or something like that, for also kind of, were in breach of like contractual regulations for new signings, and they just banned them from doing any transfers for 2 years. I don't know if you could just suspend a team from the league and just like be like, you can't participate, or...
7: Yeah, but at the same time, I mean, when you're tested positive for doping, which is cheating, and this is cheating in another form, but it's still cheating, you get suspended. So why would it be different in
6: Because I think football? It's two different types of cheating, because the one in doping is like a sporting advantage that is on the pitch, right? So this is all to do with financials, you know? So...
7: Even but isn't it also a sporting advantage on the pitch when you buy
5: a better player, like a Rodri, for example?
7: I mean, yeah, and you weren't actually financially.
6: Yeah, well, the sporting advantage is you used finance to get a better player than you could have potentially bought with less funding. But at the end of the day, that's irrelevant of how much the player's worth. It's not going to give you an advantage. Like, you get the advantage on the pitch by him being a better player, and you could buy him because of like breaking financial regulations. But I don't think it's the same as like using steroids or, you know, doping, like the case of Mudrick and all the rest of it.
5: Yeah. I understand that. Mm-hmm. I do understand that logic. For me, it's still cheating in another form. And it's not the athletes, right?
7: Again,
5: it's not the athletes, it's actually the management, the club itself.
6: That's why I think back to the case of Juventus, because they basically paid off referees to give them advantage. That's a true sporting advantage. That's something that is directly influenced on the pitch, you know. So technically, if Man City had spent all this money on players and they were crap and they didn't go through with it, you still don't gain the advantage on the pitch. So I think, like, in my opinion, they have to just give them a massive points deduction that will cause them to get relegated. That's what I think. You can't strip them. You can strip them of the titles, but then you can't retrospectively award them, and then just hit them with a massive points. But in one season, what are they going to do? Give them minus 200 points in one season, and then they get relegated automatically. They suffer 1 year in the championship, and then they're back up, and then. What, done, that's it, you know.
7: Nobody talks about it.
6: No one talks about it again. So I don't know how long they would be spread out, you know. So if you put like, okay, for the next 3 years or 2 years, you have a 30-point deduction on the league, then there's more of a long-term like negative charge.
5: There's going to be huge discussion over this, because understandably and naturally, Manchester City are going to contest this, aren't they? Mm-hmm.
6: Of course they are.
5: So they're going to contest these findings, which will delay time. But I think
6: they'll fight it to the death. They will fight it to the death, because it's going to affect their future.
5: Exactly. So I wonder how long, unless they can already start to work on an agreement.
6: Yeah. Do you think Pep Guardiola left because he knew this was all coming up?
5: I think that's the very first question that comes to everyone's mind.
6: Because he left and he started a year and
5: but
6: stuff
5: he
6: left
5: knew,
6: on his contract.
5: Yeah, but I'm adamant he knew what was going on behind. You know, this news that we receive now, this was definitely pulled out last year. Big punishment for me. I would have been a big punishment, maybe even down, wouldn't say to the championships, but even to the league below, to get make them for let them have a couple of years.
6: Yeah, but what's if you're going to do it, you either relegate them to League Two or you give them a points deduction. You can't just be like, okay, League One is good enough, you know.
5: No, that's right. Yeah, but the points deduction exactly is probably the.
6: But then that only affects them one season. Because unless they do what, so like when Juventus got relegated to Serie B, like Alessandro Del Piero stayed. That's the reason Buffon stayed.
5: Exactly. They kept
6: their mainstay players. State like City's not just going to go and offload Anderson and whoever else they spent millions on straight away for 1 year. And I'm sure because it's...
5: And that championship's a damn good league, by the way.
6: Yeah, so. I know. With the Wolves and West Ham in there. But also, I'm sure it's like a lot of players in Wolves and West Ham had in their contracts a relegation clause. I doubt the Man City players have a relegation clause in their contract. Because it's never going to be...
5: There's a really good point you've raised.
6: Yeah.
5: Really good point.
6: Then they'll have the chance of keeping a lot more players than clubs like us or Everton or other clubs that for sure have relegation clauses in contracts.
5: Oh, that's opening up a can of worms. I think every week there'll be new rumours, new gossips on this topic. Only if we could fast forward time to see where this one takes us.
6: I bet you we don't hear at least till the end of the season.
5: For sure, we're not going to get an answer for the end of the season.
6: No way.
5: Yeah, because as we highlighted,
6: because they haven't. Firstly, they'll have to be the punishment will have to be like announced what they'll have as a punishment, and then they'll appeal it, right?
5: Yeah, I think it'll end up by being settled out of. Like sort of almost out of court, an agreement will be agreed. I think because the going through the courts will just take too long.
6: Yeah.
5: You're not going to beat UAE money, are you? So there's going to be always enough money to fight those charges. Probably more than the FA itself or the Premier League.
6: For sure, for sure.
5: Interesting, really interesting. Watch this, space for sure. We talked about earlier in the show wow moments from the Asian Games. Have you seen any of it at all?
6: Not at all.
5: Well, there's a couple of massive, massive highlights. The biggest one for me is Shin Ohashi. Watch this name. He has rewritten breaststroke history. 17-year-old. Set the world record winning the 200 breaststroke in 2.0483 on Thursday. He beat it by half a second, just over half a second, 0.64, 17 years old.

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Good evening and welcome to Beyond Music. I'm Robbie King and we'll be taking you on a journey for the next hour. And without further ado, I present to you Amina Helena.

I sometimes walk naked, a child in the garden, and I pretend that there is no other way. Despite the distant shadow of incredulous laughter, echoing as if I should know why it's there. But I like the feeling. I'm at the beginning of time, and no thoughts of who I am have entered my mind.

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